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back in Australia again. That's right. Just a little bit louder though.

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Want to see if you can come up to another one of those awe-inspiring festival crescendos.

0: 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Nodding and smiling when you have no idea what's going on? Don't let...
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Sydney. Welcome to the Coogee Bay Hotel. This room's been a scene of some pretty amazing nights that have gone on into the early hours of the morning. Anyway, we hope tonight's one of the ones that we'll remember. This is called Turn a Blind Eye.

0: 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Grants of up to $10,000 are available for local projects that connect communities to strengthen mental wellbeing. 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Applications are open from the 9th of June until the 6th of July, and there's further information on the eligibility criteria and how to apply on the Australia Post website.
1: 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All those trips back and forth with the laundry, the dishes, the rubbish, even cleaning during the night shift. Seriously, guess you have to see it to believe it. 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These guys are forward thinkers. 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
2: Hello, Steven.
3: Go on, how are you?
2: Good day, Dave.
3: We've got everything all sorted out now. You're sounding funnier.
2: Yeah.
3: How long you been back home, mate?
2: I've been here in Sydney about 3 weeks now.
3: Mm-hmm. Somebody said they saw you walking around the waterfront over here in Adelaide, and I thought the boy's back, yeah.
2: Well, I used to work in the waterfront, like, back in Port Adelaide, like, you know.
3: Yeah.
2: Paint ships, but I haven't been back there for about 3 years. You must pardon my out of puff, like, you know.
3: Yeah.
2: I've been riding on the floor here with Angus, you know. Having a brawl, like, you know.
3: Right. Did you behave yourself over there?
2: No.
3: That's good.
2: Ah, you know, it's like a big gig, you know. It's a big sort of fun thing, you know.
3: A big party.
2: You go away, like, it's like a big party. You sort of treat it like a party, you know. Play, you do your gigs and you write your songs and you sort of get the best women around, you know.
3: Yeah.
2: Fun, you know.
3: Oh, it's good to hear you having a real boring time, mate.
2: Yeah, we are having a really boring time, yeah.
3: Yeah. Are you going to stay along the same AC/DC, vomp, vomp, vomp, vomp, vomp sort of thing? You're not going to go beautiful music or anything, are you?
2: No. Where have the flowers gone? No. No chance, no. Just rock and roll, you know.
3: Well, listen, with all these experiences you're having overseas, mate, you should be writing some pretty good songs.
2: Yeah, we should be, yeah. The result of which will come out in the next album, like, you know.
3: Lots of things to write about, too, by the sounds of it.
2: Well, you know, rock and roll's universal, you know. Good times are universal, so it should all come out in the next album.
3: Well, that's great. Good to hear you, mate. You sound as fit as usual.
2: I'm pretty drunk, you know. We had this day off today after a press interview.
3: Yeah. Right, well, that's good. Can you just do a little ID or something like that? This is Bon Scott on 5KA. Let's rip it up.
2: Yeah, sure. Hang on. I just have a drink. You there?
3: Yep. You can just say this is Bon Scott with David Day on 5KA and we're going to rip it up or something like that. Yeah, something nice and polite.
2: Roll it.
3: She's rolling, mate.
2: Yeah. Hey, this is Bon Scott from AC/DC on 5KA with David Day rocking for you.
3: Good one. Do a really rough rip it up one if you can.
2: I can, yeah.
3: Go ahead.
2: Hello, this is Bon Scott from AC/DC on 5KA with David Day. Let's rip it up!

Mozart's Don Giovanni, in dazzling 1950s-inspired staging, begins its 2026 national tour with its premiere at the Brossa Arts Centre in Tanunda on Friday the 17th and Saturday the 18th of July. A fantastic way to celebrate the 50th anniversary of South Australia's state opera. 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

Good afternoon, everyone. Appreciated. We should be live, I believe. Great afternoon. Welcome to Tavern of Thousand Tales. I don't actually have to backcall anyone this time, so that's great. I think I can't remember the last guy was on here. A lot of stuff today. I don't get excited. So today we have actually not a lot of, there's going to be a lot of me talking actually. We're going to be playing the three current chapters for Calibur with a little bit of music in between each chapter. But yeah. So there's not going to be a lot of me talking today. I'm going to play a song and then we're going to do Back of the Pack. A show where I have my Pokemon cards from the back of the pack. I also give out the little code that they put on here for those who care at home. First off, perfection cannot please me.

0: That was Perfection Cannot Please Me. Next up, Barbie Girl by Aqua.
1: Hiya, Barbie.
2: Hi, Ken.
1: You wanna go for a ride?
2: Sure, Ken.
1: Jump in.

0: we're just getting started.
1: Oh, I love you, Ken.
2: And that was Barbie Girl by Aqua. I hope Carly does like that one, if you are listening. Okay, so what have I been up to this week? I've been up to a couple things this week. I've been awaiting a Minecraft mod almost all week. It finally updated yesterday, so excited to get home and actually properly play that. Other than that, I've been rewatching. Was it last week or the week before? I think it was. I've only started this last week. I've been rewatching the Batman series from the 90s, so it's been okay. But I wish I could chat for a little bit longer, but I actually think we would run out of time if I continue talking. So I think I'll continue my ramblings until I know that we at least have like 5 minutes to chat. Next up, Back of the Pack. If you do not know what Back of the Pack is, it is a program I do where I essentially open a Pokemon up. I guess it could be technically any TCG. I might even do Yu-Gi-Oh next week. I've not touched Yu-Gi-Oh in years, but you know. But essentially, it's mostly Pokemon because Pokemon is the most available. And even if you don't know much about the card game, Pokemon just has such a large, phenomenon. This week we are back with Perfect Order, Mega Evolution Perfect Order. And yeah, let's open these packs. First up, the code. For those who are listening at home, this is your final chance to bring out your mobile thing or write this down to redeem this code. I get it, this code is probably actually not going to be redeemed at all because I doubt people are like sitting there anticipating me opening Pokemon cards on live radio. The code is QKXPCPHWTWJRY. And that is the code. I might just say this one more time. The code is QKXPCPHWTWJRY. First up, a Haunter. I think we actually got this one last week. There's actually a couple we've gotten last week, like the next card. Like this week, it is seen in a kind of desolate forest, probably haunted. And we can see what seems to be some form of like purplish fire, which is really cool. Next up is Promo Pass. Same art. It seems to be in some form of mountain. Maybe that's Farish. Maybe. Ooh, maybe. It kind of does. I don't know if it's just like a cool, like, you know, attack, but it's shooting one of his little heads. Yeah, it's pretty cool. New one this time. Snorlax. What? Collapse. This Pokemon is now asleep and it does 160. That is hilarious. We can see the artwork is, he's just, you know, relaxing. He's chilling. Seems to be in a kind of forest. The camera is kind of, I actually don't know. I should probably learn what this word is because there probably is a word for it. But essentially he's kind of just, you know, nodding off under a tree, a lot of greenery, probably a forest. Next up is Dedenne, a Gen 6 Pokemon, Fairy Electric. I believe it's the only Fairy Electric to my recollection. As it seems to be, I don't know where to read. I know you can read the artist somewhere, but I have no idea where that is on these cards. I'm going to have to learn that. Okay. I actually noticed something about this card. As it's in a gym, it seems to be, I think it might be the electric gym from Generation 6, or Kalos Games, if you're more familiar with that. It's like routing its arms out. And there seem to be some palm trees in the background that almost look like the Alolan version of Exeggutor. So I don't know if there's like a connected card. I have to open more of this pack to maybe find out. Next up is Talonflame. Oh my god, this Pokemon is so good. Back in generation whatever. We can see it essentially. Oh, this is actually a really pretty artwork for a normal card. It seems to be kind of in like a weird position. It seems that it's burnt down a cherry blossom tree, as it seems just to be roosting there, maybe building a nest of some sort. I don't know the lore behind Talonflame. Next up is Asia Slash. I don't really know. It's like looking down at you, like the sun's above it, but I don't know if it's the sun. It looks like the sun. Yeah, it has like some rocks. It actually isn't. This is such a minimalist card. Yeah, interesting. Next up is Mawile, Generation 3, I believe. Psychic type, not steel. I'm not gonna complain. We can see it being happy in the streets of, I think, Lumio City, I believe, is the city that is in Generation 6 and in Legend of ZA. Yeah, I don't really know which much. Like, it looks happy. Probably enjoying the sunshine. Like, I don't know. Happy little guy. Or I guess girl in this case, because I believe they can only be female. Actually, that's something I want to fact check. Next up is a Hippodont. This is the Hippo Pokemon. We can see it in a desert. Seems like sand is pouring out of its nostrils as, I don't know, it looked determined to get through this sandstorm, perhaps. I believe this is the Pokemon that actually does have, I'm trying to remember what the ability is called. Sandstream, I think it's called. I might be getting that wrong. Next up is Telepathic Energy. Oh, interesting. I'll actually read out the effect because it has an interesting effect. As long as this card is attached to a Pokemon, it provides psychic energy. So you can use that as energy. When you attach this from your hand to a Pokemon, search up to two basic psychic Pokemon and put them into your bench and then shuffle your deck. I don't know how good that is. There's actually a lot of searching in this game, funnily enough. So I have no idea if that is good or bad. Next up, we're at the end of the pack. It is a basic grass energy. Very nice. I think that's kind of it for back of the pack this week. If you have enjoyed, tune in next week. I think I have one more pack for me to open. Oh, card just dropped on the ground. We do not have a lot of time, and if I want to play music in between songs and have like a little bit of a chat of how I feel about on the creation of my series, I think we're going to start Caliburn right now. So yeah, tune in, folks, as we're going to be going through the first 3 chapters of Caliburn. Hope you enjoy. In 1963, the planet was attacked by an alien race known as Infestations. The Infestations seeked humans and their species to mass reproduce them to their own kind. After years of rebelling back against the Infestations, they eventually took back Earth, and through many scientific resolutions such as curing cancer, terraforming the planet, and even conquering Mars, humans have discovered the technology known as Caliburn, a weaponry that uses the corpses and body parts of the Infestations to fuel their weaponry, making it cost effective for the technology to be on par to the Infestations. Using this weaponry, they fight back every day, trying to defend their planet, and hopefully conquer the Infestations.

0: The year is 2164, and the night was quiet in the laboratories. It's been 3 days since the infestations attacked. Little did Century know that they were going to discover a new species as he twiddled around his laboratory. Century was at his operating table, working on an infestation, trying to figure out how they could weaponize it. The laboratory was quiet, just for the machinery that is running his body and the clanking of scalpels. All of a sudden, his phone started to ring. He instructed his droid to go retrieve it. The droid answered the phone, and a man said,
1: "Century, unidentified object is heading to Earth."
0: Just kill it and bring it to my lab. Then I can experiment on it.
1: You misunderstand. It doesn't seem to be a living organism, although it has some form of bioenergy. This could be the first infestation weaponry.
0: That raised Century's interest.
2: I'll be there in half an hour, and then I can run the experiments.
0: Sometime later, it was late at night for the president. He was quite frustrated that he had to leave his pregnant wife in bed for such a mediocre task. He entered the doors of the laboratory, seeing Century, the mad scientist, but genius, working on a floating orb of some sort.
2: Okay, why did I wake up this late at night? Mr. President, this is quite incredible. This thing is marvelous.
0: What exactly am I looking at?
2: Well, you see, this seems to be some form of object. The object seems to be synchronizing with the planet's core and seems to be using that energy to produce a gravitational field, hence why it's floating.
0: So this is just an infestation. Why haven't we killed it yet?
2: Well, that's actually the interesting thing, sir. This thing isn't anything we've ever seen. No infestation blood. Nothing, but it seems like it's living and will grow. Although the only question is what it will grow into.
0: Interesting. So you're saying this is a new species?
2: That's exactly what I'm saying, sir. It's something we haven't discovered since the infestation, sir. A brand new species not tied to them.
0: Interesting.
2: So what's your plan, Century? Do you think we should kill it?
0: I want to see it grow, see what it becomes.
2: I'll get bombs to be able to neutralize the thing if it becomes a problem. Although, I am curious if we could use this as a weapon.
0: So be it. I need to go back to my wife. So long.

Chapter 1, Newton's Arrival. A van passing through the street was a very rare sight in the 80s. On the van was a Caliber Research symbol painted on it. Trailing that van was two Caliber issued vehicles, an even rarer sight on such a lovely day without death. The vehicles were as big as a Jeep and were armored. These things were made to traverse battlefields and rescue civilians. Inside the front seat of the van was not a researcher. In fact, it was a man wearing a pair of sunglasses and wearing a suit. He had an earpiece and a holster on his hip, something that researchers usually don't take. Inside the back of the van was nothing, except a floating rock slowly bobbing up and down in midair. In fact, this rock was Newton, a large fella. He was about 6.5 feet tall and was rather wide. He was covered in head to toe small gray rocks. These rocks actually made up 90% of his body. Newton did not find this position comfortable. He would rather stand on the ground on his 2 feet, but unfortunately he was not able to do that due to the interior of the van, and would make that rather unpleasant for him to be transported via vehicle. Although this was not a problem for him, since he didn't really feel uncomfort like normal people, although he would much prefer being on his feet. But there was no other way to transport him, since any other way to transport him would risk him being discovered. If he was discovered, the entire world would be in riots and would not trust the government as much. Even though he wasn't a threat to this planet, people are skeptical. That's just how human nature works. The ride from the lab was about an hour, but it felt like 5 hours. They eventually got to the location where he would fulfill his purpose. The van stopped. Newton waited a couple seconds, and then he heard the door open. He quickly sprang up from his feet and ran out of the van, trying to not damage it. To mixed results, he did so. After the exiting of the van, the first thing he feels is sunlight. His body does not need sunlight for vitamin D, but it is greatly appreciated and is quite refreshing. After all, he has never really felt sunlight in his life, being stuck underground. The man went in front of him. Come this way, the man said with a gruff voice, doing so, following the man to the entry to the giant building. The building was nice compared to some other buildings he's seen online. It seemed to be newly built, as it was about 3 stories tall, and on the side was painted a giant symbol that said Caliber Outpost J-22. The third floor was most likely to keep the weaponry, and the lower floors were most likely for living and other things. He finally got to the entrance, as he seen a man with a mechanical arm looking at his phone. The man finally noticed Newton's arrival and put it down and opened his mouth to speak until, "What the duck are you?" The voice came from a woman looking around her.

was a bit of a shock. Oh, calm down, Bellows. This is why I didn't tell you anything about him. Because I knew you were going to be acting like this. The man with the metal arm said to the woman known as Bella. Well, I've heard of half-breeds joining the force. Huh, but I never thought more than half would be able to join the force. She said, huh, I'm not a half-breed, nor human, nor infestation. Newton said with a voice devoid of emotion. Huh, the hell are you talking about? Is this the way you cope with your horrible existence? I have heard of crazy stuff, but this is putting it to a new level, Bella said. Well, according to the files, he's a one of a kind. Supposedly he landed on this planet about 20 years ago, and supposedly his DNA is not mixed with infestation, the man with the metal arm said, now getting closer. How's it going? I'll be your captain. He reaches his hand out, which stopped midair. Well, they weren't kidding. The captain pushed against Newton's gravitational field. This definitely is strong. What are you doing? Bella said, walking to Newton. What are you, scared you're going to cut your hand on his rocks? Let me give him a pat on the back, she said with confidence in her voice. She aggressively tried to slap his back, but similar to Captain, her hand was stuck in midair. What the hell? She said. Again and again, she tried for about 30 seconds. Huh? So you have a force field. I bet those rocks are just for sure, huh? She said. You would be mostly correct. They are tougher than human skin, but not by much. Although they have the properties that make me resistant to gravity to the point where my body doesn't explode from the force of my core, Newton said. Wow, how fascinating. Newton looked around for the new voice, looking towards the building to see a smaller man. He had blonde hair and seemed nervous. From his knowledge, the required height to operate a caliber is around 5'8". The man looked like he was barely meeting the requirements. And that's Liam. He's our medic, Captain said, inducing the timid man. The van driver walked up to the captain. I leave him with you now. The captain nodded, and then the driver left. Well, shall we show him to his room? Captain suggested. Newton nodded and was about to follow Captain until... On second thought, what if we sparred? Make sure he's capable of not betraying us, and making sure that that thing can even fight, Bella said, stepping in front of him. Bella, leave him alone. Come on, I'll show you to your room, Captain said, with a bit of annoyance in his voice. Captain, I shall accept her challenge. You see, I have very little experience in combat, and I do realize I must keep up, so I wish to assess myself, Newton said, with no malice in his voice. Bella, on the other hand, looked like she had just won the jackpot. Let me get my training equipment. I'll meet you in the training grounds in 5 minutes. Chapter 1, end. That was chapter 1. I'll be doing these little bits for about a minute. What do I think? And how could I have improved it if I had my current experience of about six-ish weeks? I wish I kind of practiced Captain's voice, doing it a little bit more comfortably. But throughout the show, it sounds a lot more natural for me to kind of do his accent like this. I think it's fine. In the future, I do want to do bloopers of my show, because that sounds hilarious if I made a blooper compilation. Anyway, we are going... What's my conclusion? I'd probably rate it 6 out of 10. I personally wouldn't really like it. I think I did good trying to adapt what I could for my first go at it. Well, technically, this wasn't... Technically, my first one was... I forget what it's called, was my own story from my own archive. So, yeah, a lot of improvement. I might want to recover if this gets big, which it will never. So, yeah. Next up, we're going to play a song, Fly Me to the Moon, and then straight into Chapter 2.

0: You.
1: In 1963, the planet was attacked by an alien race known as Infestations. The Infestations seeked humans and their species to mass reproduce them to their own kind. After years of rebelling back against the Infestations, they eventually took back Earth, and through many scientific resolutions such as curing cancer, terraforming the planet, and even conquering Mars, humans have discovered the technology known as Calibre, a weaponry that uses the corpses and body parts of the Infestations to fuel their weaponry, making it cost-effective for their technology to be on par to the Infestations. Using this weaponry, they fight back every day, trying to defend their planet, and hopefully conquer the Infestations. The training field was about a kilometer wide, with the emerald green grass expanding end to end. There was a large fence cutting the field from the world. Supposedly, there was a EMP field that was there to neutralize citizen drones for confidential reasons. The scene would almost be peaceful if it wasn't for his new recruits trying to murder each other. Well, only one of them was trying to murder the other. Nugent was just looking confused. On the other hand, Bella looked like she was going to murder him and his entire bloodline. If it wasn't for her immense physical prowess, she would have failed the academy. In fact, there has not been anyone as promising as her for about a decade, at least on academy records. But on the other hand, she is human. Newton, on the other hand, is not. Newton has been a well-kept secret for about 2 decades. Not even the scientists could figure out exactly where he came from. From his files, the scientist has determined that he's closer to a planet than an actual person. Scientists have not quite named his species, but are thinking of doing so quite soon. Most of his body was made of a material that is foreign from Earth. He couldn't quite remember the scientific name of the material, but he believes some of the scientists called it null stone, a material that ignores the gravitational pull and push of the Earth and other gravitational sources. The reason why Newton isn't flying is because his core is heavy enough to stay in orbit, and because of his body being so resistant to gravity, his leap is about 50 meters and can be even higher on a good day. His gravitational field prevents him from crashing into the ground, and it originates from his core. Supposedly, his core also holds his brain and vital organs, and will synchronize to the planet's core to drain energy and essentially be infinite energy. There was a time when they considered using him as an infinite power source, although it wouldn't have been as effective compared to him as a weapon. His gravitational field can push and pull. His pull could demolish an entire building in seconds, and his push could stop bullets in midair. Although they did not give him proper training, the government believed he couldn't make up with it with pure power. If the captain had to guess who would come out on top, he would probably put it on Newton. Bella chose to fight without Calibre armor, or even a stick for leverage. There was no way to break through Newton's gravitational field. "Are you sure fighting without a weapon is a wise choice?" Newton said, with concern in his voice. "Oh please, if I had a weapon, I would be able to smash the bug brain out of you. Wouldn't you like that?" Bella said, cracking her knuckles. "I do not possess a brain. In fact, I have—" "Well, that would explain why you're such an idiot. Although maybe it's a good thing. Maybe that's why the bugs aren't controlling you," Bella said, cutting off Newton.
2: Bella, if you keep on doing this, I'm gonna have to cool this thing off.
1: Just hurry up and do your fight," Captain said.
2: Fine, I'll get this over soon.
1: Guess I'll just hurry up and have to beat the brains out of you.
2: Once again, I do-
1: "Well, who cares?" As Bella and Newton argued, they were about to get into position to fight. Bella stepped closer to Newton, the grass crunching under her shoe. "I think a decent rule for this duel should be the first who gives up, right?
2: I mean, after all, I wouldn't give up against you."
1: "I'm fine with those conditions, although I would like to add the possibility of Captain being able to break up the fight at his word," Newton said.
2: "Huh? That's pretty smart. After all, I guess you couldn't give up if you're unconscious," Bella said. "As your captain, I shall count you down. 1, 2, 3.
1: Bella started by throwing a haymaker directly at Newton's face.
2: "Oh, what the?"
1: Newton did not attempt to dodge the punch, feeling confident from the earlier interactions, where she could not touch his back. Instead, Newton ready to retaliate, but before he could even do that, Newton felt his face get touched.
2: not just touched, but enough force to send him flying across the field, his field keeping him from avoiding the ground. Oh, what just happened? How could she hit him so hard? Isn't he supposed to be resistant? That's at least 30 meters, Liam said, absolutely terrified at his comrade's strength. Despite looking like a boulder, he's probably weightless, although that is still very impressive. Keep in mind that despite looking like a ton of rocks, whatever he's made out of is practically weightless, although that is still quite impressive considering that she couldn't punch through it earlier. I don't exactly know what's going on, unless she was holding back earlier, Captain answered, just as shocked as Liam was. Eventually, Newton stopped, and getting to his feet, he quickly looked around to see Bella, expecting her to run over. But to another shock, she was already seconds away from another impact to his face. Newton went to retaliate again, but his fist was pushed back as she slid up behind him, punching him in the head again, sending him flying forward into a somersault. He was now laying on his back as he quickly went upright again. Huh, you weren't lying, were you? You're a bit soft. You're a lot more easy to damage, Bella said, a grin on her face. You are quite impressive. Not even a bullet would be able to pierce my field, Newton said. I'm pretty sure if I put my back into it, I could bust your chest. But it's a lot easier if I just aim at that head of yours. Your core or whatever powers that force field, and that force field is located directly at your chest. So if I just keep on bashing that head of yours, you'll eventually just go blind, and then I should be able to easily win, Bella explained. Newton was generally impressed with her observation. If there was anything to credit her on, it was definitely her tactics. Regardless of the difference in strength and skill, that is noticeable. It's not quite over yet. Newton threw a punch at her stomach. She easily dodged, even smirking a little bit as she did so. Although the impact still connected with her chest, sending her stumbling back a little bit. What the? She said with surprise. Not having the same ego as her, he continued to step forward until his field was just about to hit her. And then he had a full sprint towards her. The field connected with her head on. He continued to strike her as she was unable to do anything. Realizing this was a losing fight, she backed off, doing a backflip off of his field as if it was a platform. How the hell did you hit me? Bella asked, out of breath. I guess it would be fair if I explained what I did. For about 3 seconds, I can focus on a specific part of my body to expand my field as, meaning that fist is just simply a bit of my field and not me actually connecting with you, Newton explained. Huh? So you can hit me without even touching me? Isn't that just a cheap trick? No matter, I'll just have to finish this so you don't have the chance of doing that again, Bella said. Following on her promise, she quickly sprinted him again. She went to raise her fist to his face. Oh, how predictable. I'll just focus my field on my face, Newton said. He reinforced his face, but suddenly she went low, quickly kicking out his legs. He was quickly trying to get his footing again, but failed, as she had jumped into the air and aimed directly on his face. If gravity protects him, I'll just have to use it against him, Bella thought, as she was using the gravity from her fall to give her more firepower towards his head. She was inches away from his face, as all of a sudden her leg moved from his face towards his chest, unwillingly, as he quickly switched his field to pulling everything instead of pushing everything away. Everything around him moved towards his chest, dirt, grass, and even some sprinklers underground. Her leg was now centimeters away from his chest as he quickly switched back to push, almost immediately hitting Bella because she was so close to his field. She went at least 30 meters towards the base. When she fell, a small dust cloud surrounded her. She got up and looked hurt. Captain noticed this and he spoke up. Oh, that's about it. You both did well, Captain said. Wait, what? Is that just it? None of us wins? Bella asked. Well, if both of you learn how to fight each other, I would say that's a win, Captain said. I'm only a little bruised. I can keep on going, Bella said, really wanting this fight to continue. The argument went for a couple of minutes. In that time, Liam went up to Newton. Are you hurt? Liam asked. No, I am fine. It hurts, but I shall make a full recovery, Newton answered. Well, that's great. Do you need any bandages or anything? Liam asked. No, it will not be necessary. My body will fully heal in a couple of hours. Captain finally walked up, looking as if he has finally convinced Bella to not continue their fight.
0: Well, how about we show you to your new room, Newton?
2: Captain asked. Yes, that should be quite lovely, Newton answered. Newton followed the captain towards the building. There was a massive metal door that opened. It seemed to be automatic.
0: We had this building specially built for you. You know, not being able to use normal doors unless you want to break them.
2: Quite wise. They went up an elevator to the second floor, as it seemed that the second floor was a living area. They finally got to his room. The door opened as an empty room awaited him. The only two things was an automated light switch and a voice-activated terminal.
0: I did ask the finance office if we could at least get you a bed, but according to them, it would be a waste of taxpayers' dollars.
2: No, this is quite fine. I do appreciate you. Now, I shall not bother you anymore. If you need me, please contact me using the terminal.
0: All right. Well, see you around, Newton.
2: Captain said his goodbyes as he left the room. The room was quiet, not much other than his footsteps lightly tapping the floor. He decided to use the terminal to do his research about how Earth works. He was about to get to the chapter about World War II, as he still needed to catch up on his history. So for the next couple of hours, he decided to study that. All of a sudden, an alarm went off.
3: Requesting Caliber Outpost, information has been transferred to the one in charge.
2: The voice rang out through the building multiple times. The voice belonged to a woman named Joy, one of the strongest Caliber pilots, and definitely the most famous. She did a lot of instructional recordings for both Caliber and the government, and from his research, he believes that this means that he's getting called for a job. Now he can finally fulfill his purpose as a weapon to defend Earth. Chapter 2, N. Just to remind everyone, they are listening to Triple B FM 89.1. Now, the first ever showing of Caliber, Chapter 3. Let's do this.
1: Chapter 3, Rust and Cats. The briefing room was large. The room was filled with many large monitors and a hologram table in the middle. The hologram displayed a building. If Newton had to guess, it looked like the building was either in repairs or abandoned. The hologram slowly spun, making sure it gets every angle.
4: So we have a situation in Little Rome. An old factory had been taken over. Reports say there's no hostages. A simple extermination.
1: Captain said, with a tone of authority.
0: Ah, finally I'll be able to get some real guts on my axe.
1: Bella said, a large grin on her face, almost enjoying the concept of murder.
2: Is violence the only thing you think of? Newton asked calmly. Maybe it was an attempt not to be loud to not anger her, but it seems like it has not worked.
0: Huh? What the hell did you say, Slaughterhouse Reject?
2: I'm simply observing. No need to anger yourself, Newton said, trying to fix the situation.
4: Well, a simple observation for you would be the limit for your brain, Bella said. We don't have any time for these childish games. Hurry up and armor up. We're burning daylight. Every second we wait could be an innocent life lost.
1: Captain said, and with that, Bella finally had his attention. The expression she gave was one of thinking.
2: Understood. Bella said, finally going to the armory. Liam has already geared up, to Newton's knowledge. Not having armor, he was instructed to wait outside with Liam. Liam sat there, seeming to be nervous. His armor made him seem bigger. The armor was heavily plated, weird considering the man was shorter. On the shoulder was a white band that had a red cross, a symbol representing his job. But surprisingly, instead of holstering a pistol, he had an assault rifle on his back, which seems to be shrunk down to accommodate himself.
1: How strange. It's not common for medics to be carrying around such a large firearm, Newton said out loud.
2: Suddenly, the young man quickly looked towards Newton.
0: Jesus, I forgot how quiet you were, Liam said.
2: Well, I apologize. Unfortunately, I cannot make my presence any more known, Newton said, a little guilt in his voice.
0: No, it's fine. It's just me,
2: Liam said, now looking down at the ground.
0: I really should be paying more attention, shouldn't I?
2: I might die if I don't, Liam said, a voice much softer than his previous startled one.
0: That would be wise, but then again, I don't need to worry about such things. My barrier does help quite a bit with that,
2: Newton said. Liam's body was notably shaking a little bit. It wasn't much, but it was enough for Newton to notice.
0: Liam, I believe your name was.
2: What is the matter? Newton said.
0: It's nothing. It's just the academy never trained us to navigate a factory. It was always the outdoor plaza shooting or schools. I understand that it's fundamentally the same, but it worries me when I'm not good enough.
2: Liam said, still shaking.
0: I believe you're overthinking, Newton said bluntly. You're probably right. It's just... Are you scared of dying, Newton?
2: Liam said, dread in his voice.
0: I've not put a lot of thought in the concept of such thing. All I know is that if it does happen, I would have fulfilled my purpose, Newton said, as blunt as the last answer.
2: Liam looked at Newton, puzzled, almost like he wasn't expecting the answer he wanted to hear.
0: But isn't there people you need to go back to? Liam said.
2: Yes, some may miss me, but I need to fulfill my purpose and my duty.
0: But why is it your duty? Liam asked, confused.
2: Yes, some may miss me, and I might miss them in the end.
0: But my duty is more important than my personal attachments, Newton said.
2: But why is it your duty? Liam said, confused.
0: Because that's the role this world decided for me, Newton said, the words seeming to affect Liam in a nasty way, almost like he was going to ask another question but stopped himself.
2: Newton felt like he said something wrong. He opened his mouth to speak again, but...
0: Hey, bug for brains, Bella said. Her armor was standard issue. Not much was separate from the others, but instead of an assault rifle like Liam, her weapon was a large battle axe. A very uncommon choice, considering that these bugs were sometimes tens of feet larger, but judging her strength, it would probably be much preferable for her to be in close quarters.
2: Behind her was Captain, with an obvious difference in his suit. It seemed like his suit was much bigger, a clear indication that it was a Mark II. It was also dark grey. At his hip was a two sickles.
5: Let's get a move on, Captain said, wasting no time.
2: The streets were clear, Newton being aware that it was because of him. When they got to the station, it was a ghost town. There was only an automated voice of Joy saying,
6: "Mind the gap,"
2: playing continuously. The train station in itself had many exits and entrances, and even an underground emergency exit. The train waited for them. It was made with silver and was slim, nothing like pre-infestation trains. Each of them got on, one at a time, ready to embark. The inside of the train was clean and quite boring looking. Bella rested her axe against the wall, and then let her back fall against the chair. Captain and Liam sat normally. Newton just stood there, unable to sit down. Before long, the train started to move and quickly gained speed. After about 15 minutes, they have reached their destination, Little Rome. They quickly left the train and went to the mission area. They arrived at the rundown factory. It looked nearly identical to the hologram version, old and run down. Captain went in front of everyone. He motioned to them to follow him. They followed him to a back door. It seemed like it was shattered from the hinges. They continued through the door, entering the factory. The inside was dark. The only light that was illuminating was the sunlight going through the holes of the roof. Captain reached for a flashlight, shining it down the dark hallway. They got to what used to be a break room. Suddenly, they heard scuttling in the bathroom. Captain went to go open the bathroom door. From the corner of Newton's eye, he saw a bright green shell in a vent over Liam. Realizing this was an ambush, he quickly bashed Liam out of the way. As the green shell insect jumped out of the vent to attack him, but stopped because of Newton's gravitational field. Suddenly,
1: Three car-sized ladybugs, commonly known as lady killers, entered the small break room. Captain realized this was an ambush and knocked down the door and went into the bathroom alone.
6: "Oh, give me all you got,"
1: Bella said, readying her axe. One of them completely ignored her and ran past her.
6: "No, you don't,"
1: Bella said as she swung her axe at the bug, getting a direct hit, as it seemed like it barely understand what happened to it, or more like it can't understand what happened to it, as half of its body was removed from it, losing all of its blood in a couple seconds, completely killing it. Another one decided to attack her. The lady killer bashed into her. She was knocked to the ground, but one kick to the thing's head crushed it. Her raw strength in the caliber was horrifying. More of them had came into the room. Liam looked to take cover behind Newton, firing his assault rifle towards the bugs. It hit the bugs, making one of them scream in agony. But that didn't seem to slow down the bug, as it still approached Newton. The bug that had jumped out of the vent was still hovering in the air, scuttling to try to get any form of ground under it. Newton stepped back, the bug fell, as he smashed the thing with his gravity-infused punch, sending the thing flying towards the other bug. The two bugs collided, killing them both. A third one tried to rush towards Newton. In a panic, Liam turned the lady killer into Swiss cheese as its lifeless body dropped to the ground. On the other side of the room, Bella was dealing with three of them, cleaving all three in half in one swing. It seemed like the lady killers have stopped coming for now. Newton stepped into the bathroom, the walls covered in blood and infestation body parts scattered across the ground. The only figure standing there was Captain, drenched in green blood.
6: This room's clear. Let's continue, Captain said, walking out of the room like nothing happened.
1: They continued through the factory, Bella gloating on how she got 5 kills. At the moment, she has the second highest kills on this mission, first being Captain at 10, then Bella at 5, then Newton at 2, and then last being Liam at 1. They were standing on a small bridge, hovering over the basement floor. It seemed like this building was built long ago, post-infestation. They would have probably used this to fight off infestations and used guerrilla warfare tactics. At the end of the bridge were two lady killers looking for something. As they laid their eyes on them, they scuttled over to attack. Bella goes head first, trying to kill them. Then Newton noticed a small pink goop from one of their backs. It went onto the bridge as it slowly merged with it. Newton, being concerned, opened his mouth. But then Captain realized what was going on.
6: Bella, get back!
1: Captain yelled. But it was too late as the bridge has already merged. The bridge formed the guardrail into a spike, piercing through Bella's leg. A sharp hiss came from her in pain. All of a sudden, the bridge started to shake. Liam got behind Newton to reach out for him, but he lost his footing and fell off the bridge, screaming with terror as he fell down. Newton ignored him for the second as Bella was about to be struck down. Newton stand right in front of her, sending a right hook directly to the infestation's face, sending the infestation crumbling to the bottom floor. He jumped down, planning to pulverize the bug and help Liam. Chapter 3 End.
0: And that was Chapter 3, the first ever showing of it. That's kind of the end of Tales of a Thousand Tales this week. I don't know if I'll be doing this again, where I do a little binge of chapters. I might do it for the next, maybe, well, technically 4 is going to come out. So maybe I'll do something like 4, 5, 6 could maybe work. We'll see. But I'm hoping to put this on. Sorry, that was just my cards I'm hitting. yeah, but I'm hoping to get that on the I'm trying to remember.
7: The podcast thing. Yeah. Sorry about that. But yeah. That is this week of... we'll play one more song. But yeah, next up is going to be someone in a couple hours. Stay tuned for that. But I'm going to play one more song and then put this bad boy on autoplay. Have fun.

that no one gives away. 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

deniers, recluses of life, imaginary goblins in the room. Time is irrelevant, all painted in a clock, reined in where recluses live to camp.

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0: 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Nodding and smiling when you have no idea what's going on? Don't let...
1: What did you say?
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1: There you go. That's what happens when you don't have the volume turned up on the computer properly. Good evening, Lyle.
2: Good day, Matt.
1: How are you?
2: I'm well, thank you.
1: Very good.
2: Very well, thank you.
1: Very good. Yeah. You enjoying the wonderful weather that we've got at the moment?
2: Yes. I planned it methodically, I must admit. And, I knew today was going to be wet.
1: Yep.
2: And I think you'll pick that up when we mention the theme of the evening. But it was rather a bit of a downpour and a bit damp and a bit windy and
1: bit of everything.
2: Yeah, it was. Thunder and all the rest of it.
1: We had thunderbolts and lightning.
2: Yeah. It was quite extraordinary.
1: I thought you were going to say it was very, very frightening.
2: Well, no, I was inside. It caught a lot of people out, I think. Caught a lot of the authorities out. They didn't predict it quite as bad as that. No warnings were issued.
1: Well, there was a sheep grazier's warning issued at 11 o'clock.
2: Well, a bit so, like then.
1: So...
2: The change had already hit us.
1: I think it's important that the sheep graziers got warned after the fact because, you know, I've always wondered about the sheep grazier warning.
2: Yeah. What about the sheep?
1: Well, I don't know if they get the warning. But
2: no, I suppose no one tells them.
1: No one tells. I think they work it out themselves. Yeah. They're not checking their radar, don't worry.
2: We're in for a good show.
1: I think we are indeed.
2: It's a show tonight.
1: It's a nice mix of songs tonight, Lionel.
2: Yes, it is.
1: A little bit eclectic and lots of different styles. So
2: no, yeah, right there.
1: Something for everyone this evening.
2: When I played them through, I thought, jeepers, I've got every genre here,
1: you,
2: I think.
1: You pretty much have.
2: So we've got the fire stoked and the electric blankets on ready for later on in the night. And
1: absolutely.
2: So we're all ready to go.
1: That's what we want to do. And we're going to start out with a bit of Simon and Garfunkel. Talk us through it.
2: A Hazy Shade of Winter. It's by Paul Simon.
1: Hmm.
2: Released in October 1986, if I can read. 1966.
1: 66,
2: I'm going
1: to
2: have to get a bigger font.
1: 20 should be the minimum.
2: It was a standalone single, but then subsequently included on the duo's album, so it became very popular. I think you'll know it. It's Simon and Garfunkel's Hazy Shade of Winter.
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0: Oh, there's a good song. I haven't heard that one in a long time. Where'd that one come from, Lon?
1: Cold as ice. Cold as ice for by Foreigner. That was for you, Sharon, your request, and we're pleased to be able to play requests as we always do.
0: Oh, we love a request.
1: Yeah, and that was for Sharon, of course. It's that was a replacement song. It was not intended for Foreigner, but it was producer that thought it fitted the album, so he replaced it with a song which may have been called Take Me to Your Leader. Oh. Now, it doesn't resemble the tune that we played, but no. There you go. A bit of history about Cold as Ice by Foreigner.
0: I think they're probably glad they went with that one. Take Me to Your Leader. I'm not quite sure that would have had the same...
1: Not today.
0: No.
1: Cold as ice fits us.
0: Cold as ice fits well. thank you, Foreigner, for doing that for us this evening.
1: Yeah.
0: It has made our life a little bit easier.
1: It has.
0: All right, Lyle.
1: Carry on.
0: Oh,
1: you want me to introduce the next one?
0: Why not? Let's do that, and then we'll start talking about other nonsense.
1: There's plenty to talk about tonight, oh, yes. Matt. Plenty in the favourite newspaper and other things.
0: Oh, yes.
1: Madonna. Madonna is a fairly popular name these days. We're going to play a tune from one that received acclaim from music critics, some of whom deemed it to be a highlight. The song was described as being a masterpiece with a melodic beat and sound as defined in cinematic from 1998, Frozen by Madonna.
0: There we go. Let's have a go at that one.

0: There we go. There's The Doors with Wintertime Love.
1: Yes.
0: Yeah. Talk to us about that one, Lyle.
1: It's interesting that that one, because it's from an album called Waiting for the Sun.
0: It is.
1: And our theme tonight, if you haven't picked it up, is about wintertime.
0: It is indeed.
1: So there you go. There's a bit of oxymoron there, I guess, but it was the third studio album by the American rock band The Doors and released in 1968. So we're going back. We got quite a mixture of tunes.
0: We've had 66, we've had 68. I think that's as... Oh, no, we go back further, don't we?
1: Madonna was much more recent than that. That was 1998. But we've got a few coming up later in the evening that are even in the 2000s. So we've spread it right around tonight just to make it interesting.
0: We have indeed. And it's always good to make it interesting. That's why the usual name of the program is Matt's Musical Meanderings.
1: Yes.
0: But you know what? Oh, I think the Lyle and Matt show certainly does traverse.
1: We follow the musical meanderings that you've set.
0: That's right. That's right. We like to get on the meander. So we're going to have some fun facts about it. I didn't ask you. Have we got a winter poem?
1: I've got some winter poems.
0: I thought you might. It's a bit early for a winter poem, but I just wanted to whet the appetite of our dear listeners to make sure that they are ready. And,
1: yes, I've got two winter poems.
0: They don't step away from the radio. Just
1: No, don't go yet. No, you're in for a treat.
0: You don't want to miss the winter poem.
1: A couple of very relative poems written. One of them in 2014 and the other one probably about the same time, but they're very topical, as it turns out.
0: Very topical indeed. That is good.
1: They're topical.
0: Right, not tropical.
1: Yeah.
0: No, we can't have that.
1: No.
0: I was watching the news this morning, as one does, and I was looking at the cuttlefish.
1: Which one?
0: Well, there's not that many of them.
1: No,
0: that's the problem.
1: Count them up.
0: Yeah. I know. That's a little bit disappointing.
1: Yeah.
0: And you sort of have to wonder, with all the things that have been happening in the oceans around us, what the cause of the cuttlefish...
1: No one's taking the blame for it.
0: No,
1: it's a bit disappointing. And Mr. Malinowskis has chosen to go on holidays, conveniently enough, but... I don't.
0: Is he on holidays or is he?
1: No, he started holidays.
0: He was announcing a big battery somewhere.
1: He's going on holidays because he made the announcement that he's going because it's school holidays and he's going to have a time with his kids.
0: I think that's reasonable.
1: Pre-planned and all the rest of it.
0: He's got about 15 of them, hasn't he? No, he's got four.
1: Mike Smithson got stuck into him on radio yesterday morning and said, "Yeah, is it convenience that you're going or coincidence or what?" He said, "No, I've already told him weeks ago I'm going. I've got a very active, very good deputy premier that'll look after the boat for me."
0: Well, that's good.
1: But, yeah, fair enough. I mean, bloke's entitled a bit of holiday.
0: Oh, I think so. I think, you know, that's entirely reasonable.
1: Yeah.
0: But, the poor old cuttlefish just not showing up this year. So I know that Nick's auntie Connie and Carlo used to cook up a lot of cuttlefish. I don't think they're the chief reason they've become extinct.
1: No,
0: but,
1: I don't think so.
0: You'd have to wonder, you know, whether the wintertime love is not happening for the cuttlefish this year because it's their breeding season, isn't it?
1: Yes, right. Well, from May onwards, they said, and it's not unusual for them to be a couple of months late. They haven't got the message because they're blaming warmer waters, which
0: right.
1: could be the reason. They don't like breeding in warm water, so they're waiting for it to cool down.
0: It
1: might be a bit deeper down somewhere else and haven't caught up with Whyalla's address yet.
0: I think the warm waters are because of seaweed.
1: Yeah.
0: That one's for you, Simon, if you're listening.
1: Yeah, good day, Simon. Good day, Victoria. Good to have your company this evening. I hope you're going to enjoy the show.
0: And look,
1: we do.
0: The jokes won't get any better, I promise.
1: No.
0: They never do.
1: It's shocking. I don't know where it come from.
0: I do love a good seaweed joke.
1: Yeah.
0: It makes me laugh every time. Anyway, that's just me. All right, what's up next, Lyle?
1: Let's go with a bit of rain.
0: A bit of rain. Haven't we had enough of that?
1: We had a bit of rain today, didn't we?
0: We did.
1: And this one was chosen before the rain of today, so the program was written in advance. But the New Zealand rock group Dragon released this song in 1983 as their first single, and it's co-written by the group's brothers Mark and Todd Hunter, and it peaked at number 2 and stayed in the singles charts for 26 weeks. So it's no slouch.
0: That's a long time.
1: And it's Dragon with Rain.

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0: Oh, a little bit of Missy Higgins there with Where I Stood.
1: She's not bad, is she?
0: She's not bad at all. She's a lovely, lovely person.
1: Yeah, it's good to have these Australian artists with us.
0: It is indeed.
1: Yeah, we share the joy and you'll see.
0: We're going to claim Dragon as Australian as well? Normally if they're from New Zealand and they're vaguely successful, we like to claim them for Australian.
1: Water a little bit. Near enough.
0: Near enough.
1: And we've got a couple of American numbers, but that's all right. We'll share the joy.
0: But you know what? New Zealand can keep the Foot Rot Flats comics.
1: All right, yes.
0: No, I was never a fan.
1: No, I'm pretty sure they'd like to keep them.
0: Well, they can. I'm not going to claim that.
1: They have something, don't they?
0: Yeah, it was Murray Watts was the author of the Foot Rot Flats comics, and you know I just never got him.
1: No, I wasn't a follower of those. I was Donald Duck, and
0: you're a Donald Duck man.
1: I'm going back long before some of these became popular.
0: Well, it is. Well, that's you, Lyle, ahead of the curve, always trying to stay in front of the trends.
1: I don't know about that, but. I was lucky enough to get comics and read them and then take them back to the shop and sell them again.
0: Well, I'll have to say I got to do a bit of that as well, with a grandfather with a general store.
1: Yeah, well, it was in my case, my mum worked for her stepmother, and mum used to bring the comics home. We'd read them and very carefully not fold them or damage them at all.
0: No.
1: They go back tomorrow for...
0: To get sold. I think that's entirely reasonable.
1: Yeah, all of sixpence or whatever it was back then.
0: But how often do you go back and read your comics?
1: Not often now. Not often enough.

0: No. do you need to get back into the comics? Is that the thing?
1: I think so.
0: Right.
1: If
0: okay.
1: We can afford them now. The sixpenny comics are now at least $5. So.
0: Look, I wouldn't have a clue.
1: I had somebody tell me the other day they had some Phantom comics. They were going to buy at $5 each. I said,
0: right.
1: Yeah, they're the cheap ones then.
0: I collected Phantom comics. I had about 200 of them. And I lost them when I moved house.
1: Oh,
0: it was very distressing.
1: Goodness me, there's 200 times that's a few dollars.
0: Yeah, but it was more.
1: You've lost the comics.
0: I didn't like the fact that I lost them.
1: I remember something very similar, not comics, but I had a Meccano set.
0: Right.
1: And built it up beautifully. And then Mum and Dad moved at some stage and it must have been in their lot and it just disappeared.
0: Yeah.
1: And never saw it again, unfortunately. Yeah. But them's the breaks.
0: Them's the breaks indeed. Is it time?
1: It's gone 8:30.
0: It is 8:30.
1: People are sitting there champing at the bit, trying to get, waiting for the poems.
0: Waiting for the poems?
1: Make them wait. No.
0: Let's get into the poetry.
1: We've got two poems again tonight, right. Which is not unusual, I guess you've learned by now, from Elizabeth Caldicott at Goolwa.
0: Very good.
1: Thank you, Elizabeth. This one's called Where's Winter Gone? Well, I might make mention, of course, that these were chosen a week or two ago before we knew what the weather was going to be today. So bear with us. I think that winter's lost its way. Yet another cold, bright, sunny day. Blue skies endlessly still stay clear. Not a single dark cloud does appear. Farmers have every finger crossed, lest all the season's crops are lost. Last summer and autumn were so wet. Maybe that's all the rain this year we'll get. And here's another strangest thing. Almond blossoms now heralding spring. While autumn leaves still hang on trees, no winter gales, just a gentle breeze. Last month we were all busy planting to make our garden more enchanting. But now each day we must add water. The soil's as dry as ground up mortar. For rain on Sunday, good folk pray, please swap our Asia skies of grey. Send a downpour to fill our tanks. For 100 millimetres, we'll sure give thanks. I guess it's this climate change, I sigh, but at least I'm getting all my washing dry, and the night skies are lit with starlight bright, making the heavens above a wondrous sight.
0: Beautiful, Lyle. That's a lovely,
1: she does a
0: lovely
1: good job,
0: poem.
1: Does
0: good work, Elizabeth.
1: Elizabeth. Thank you, Elizabeth. And we've got a second one.
0: Oh, yes.
1: It's similar lines, but quite different. It's called The Cold War. No, this is not a matter of politics and international dirty tricks. It's not about weapons designed to kill, but how to survive this winter's chill. Last month, we all grizzled about the rain and how wet washing was such a pain. But this freeze gets to both young and old. How do you keep warm when it gets so cold? You can stoke the fire till it's hot as hell, until the woodyard has nothing left to sell. You can close all the windows and shut the doors, put thick draft excluders on the floors, turn up the aircon to its highest level, consign the next power bill to the devil, curl up under a patchwork quilt or rug, drink hot chocolate and coffee by the mug. Thick woolly gloves and handmade knit mittens are not just good for cats and kittens. Clear skies by day and sunshine bright presage a coming chilly, frosty night. With the cold comes coughs and sneezes, sinuses blocked, asthmatic wheezes. But cheer up, winter will soon disappear and we'll complain like mad because summer's here.
0: Very good. That is the first poem I've ever heard that's had draft extruder in it.
1: I think I got that right.
0: No, you said it beautifully. I don't think I've ever heard draft extruder said so.
1: Excluder, I think.
0: Said so poetically.
1: Yeah. They're meant just to fit the theme of the poem.
0: It really does.
1: She does a wonderful job.
0: She does indeed. And you've really just brought the tone of the evening up a whole level.
1: I do, from
0: my seaweed joke.
1: I'm looking ahead here. I've got another one that's perhaps I can read this one too.
0: Go on.
1: We've got time.
0: We've got time.
1: Come on, we'll break the rules.
0: I'll hang on. You've got background music whilst you're reading your poem. You know right. that. So
1: it's called Rain Again.
0: Okay, Rain Again.
1: Now, where on earth did Noah park that thing they once called an ark? Though in his day the crowd all laughed at his strange and big wooden craft, now we need more rescue boats, indeed anything at all that floats. With all this endless drenching rain, we're being flooded once again. The water's right across the road, the mailman can't get through. The BOM site, there's nothing more to come. We'll all pray that that's not true. With waters rising steadily, the cows are all forlorn. The sheep are gathered on the hill, they wish they'd not been shorn. The streets are washed, the drains are blocked. We've brought in candles by the score. With canned food now, we're overstocked in case there's more rains in store. The hardware shops run out of mops. We've sandbagged every door. The farmers mourn their drowning crops and pray it won't rain any more. The farmer got his tractor stuck when the creek he tried to cross. With all the mud and muck around, he wished he'd kept his hoss. The dams have filled to overflow. Their banks have turned to slurry. Where will that muddy water go? Of course, into the River Murray. Thank you, Elizabeth.
0: That's good. Yep. I like slurry and Murray, and I like the use of the word hoss.
1: Yeah, it just fitted perfectly.
0: Hoss, I think we need to incorporate that into the vernacular on a regular basis.
1: Yeah. We'll stick with our hoss.
0: Stick with our hoss, yeah, indeed.
1: But that one's more appropriate today after the weather we've had today. The flooding, I saw it on the news tonight. There was quite some hefty flooding in the suburbia pictures of Adelaide, and I guess some of it was even in the country.
0: Well, I'm very pleased that I was sat in my home office today and not contending with the traffic.
1: Well, so it came that was down just at your wrong time, or would have been the wrong time, because it would about have been 5 o'clock-ish. It really came down up here, and that's when we got 3 or 4 millimetres in a matter of only a minute or two.
0: It's all right. I was just staring at my window at that point in time.
1: Gutters couldn't carry it.
0: Gutters couldn't carry it. No good at all. What have we got up next, Lyle? We'll have what we've got up next, and then we'll go to something else maybe after that.
1: We're moving on to another Australian multi-instrumentalist, a fellow called Xavier Rudd. And this, I love this one. It was released in February 2012 as the lead single in his 7th album called Spirit Bird. And the music video, which not easy to talk about on radio, of course, but the music video, if you do get a chance, was filmed on location on Stradbroke Island.
0: There you go.
1: It's called Follow the Sun by Xavier Rudd.
0: Xavier Rudd, here we go.

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Applications are open from the 9th of June until the 6th of July, and there's further information on the eligibility criteria and how to apply on the Australia Post website.

0: Well, there we go. There's some Vance Joy and Clarity.
1: Yeah.
0: What do we know about that song, Wyle?
1: It's another Australian one, actually, after having Xavier Rudd with Vance Joy. It's much more recent. It was a 2022 number from his third album called In Our Own Sweet Time. Clarity.
0: Yes.
1: So thank you, Vance Joy. Like I said, 2022. There you go.
0: Now, we've got a number of requests.
1: We have.
0: We've got four, in
1: we're
0: fact.
1: We're trying to
0: we've
1: fit
0: them
1: in.
0: We've got four.
1: We've done Sharon, so we've got...
0: Yeah, we've done
1: Sharon.
0: We've
1: crossed that one off, but we've still got more to come.
0: We got one from Alice, and we've got one from Julia and Brian. So
1: one from John.
0: And one from John.
1: Yeah.
0: So we've got four requests that we've got to get through.
1: And Sarah.
0: And five requests.
1: Oh, Sarah, I'm sorry.
0: Right, well...
1: Didn't mean to leave it out.
0: Where shall we start? Shall we start
1: Which one you got?
0: Well, I've got Alice's request.
1: Let's play that.
0: Yeah, just let me get organised quickly.
1: I'm glad you found this one, Alice. I admitted to Matt that I did have it on the program originally, but I couldn't find a lot of information. And when I can't find information, I like to not take a chance on it.
0: Fair enough.
1: If I can't listen and watch or hear. But you found it for us.
0: So we're just 100% trusting Alice that this is a good song. So if there's any complaints or do we need to issue a language warning? I don't know.
1: We'll just blame Alice.
0: I think the community broadcasting standards will blame Alice for anything that goes wrong.
1: Yeah, of course.
0: All right, jolly good. Here we go. How about some Sweater Weather by The Neighbourhood?

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0: After the Rain. Julia, Brian, hope you enjoyed that. That was for you guys. Talking about After the Rain, it is time for...
1: This is a weather update brought to you by Triple BFM's media partner, The Leader, the Barossa's favourite newspaper.
0: Oh, there could not be a more favourite newspaper. And you know what we like to say here at Triple BFM?
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0: We do love The Leader. We love The Leader a lot. Currently, it is 11 degrees, but you know what? It feels like 3.3 degrees, and that's because we've got west-northwesterly winds blowing 37 to 47 kilometres an hour. We have had, have a guess, Lyle, how much rain do you think we've had?
3: I reckon it'd be getting up around the 20 mark.
0: Oh, no. You'll be disappointed to hear. We've only had 15.6 millimetres.
3: Oh, well, I thought it might have been more than that.
0: Yeah, so that's very disappointing.
3: Yeah, I'll take your word for it.
0: Well, that's what the Bureau of Meteorology are telling us.
3: Well, so. They're the experts. That's where I'd go for, go to.
0: You know, I'd just go outside and go, oh, yeah, a bit wet.
3: We did have a quite a deluge at around about 5 o'clock, as we might have mentioned before, and it pushed it up from about 11 to 13 or 14, all in a matter of moments.
0: Maybe Keith Martin hadn't tipped the gauge out yet.
3: No, perhaps not.
0: Keith Martin's still around?
3: He was last in Victoria, that I heard a long time ago, but right. He could still be around. Okay. I think we'd heard from somebody that Keith had passed away.
0: Keith, if you're listening?
3: He's one of ours.
0: Friend of the show.
3: Yeah.
0: New friend of the show.
3: Yeah. Come on anytime.
0: Anytime, Keith. Yeah, you're always welcome.
3: Pop in.
0: Any Keith is welcome. This is a Keith-friendly zone. Except for Keith Ward. I tell you what, that guy, he's a bit loose. So we'll keep him out the studio because I couldn't guarantee what he said.
3: Okay.
0: He's a funny bloke, though. Tomorrow, we are looking for 12 degrees. So that'll be great. There's a high chance of rain, 1 to 5 millimetres allegedly. But it is going to be quite blowy again. It's going to start out northwesterly, 35 to 50 kilometres an hour. And then it's going to decrease 25 to 40 kilometres an hour, and then it'll tend westerly. So,
3: and that means cold.
0: That means cold. Mm. Cold, cold,
3: cold, and
0: cold. Friday, we're looking for that cold as well. It's going to be 12 degrees. And, 12 degrees and a little bit of a chance of rain, and it's going to be blowy again. Saturday is going to be 13 degrees. The winds,
3: it's warming up.
0: Well, that's right. The winds will be lighter.
3: Yeah, apparently.
0: 15 to 20 kilometres an hour. So that's much.
3: Weekend is supposed to be a bit better.
0: They're southerly winds on the weekend, so they might be better. And then they switch to east-southeasterly winds by Sunday night when it's going to be 11 degrees.
3: Oh.
0: Yeah. Oh. So you can pack your shorts up again, Lyle.
3: Yeah, my word.
0: Although, you know, you never know your luck. So Monday we're looking at 13 degrees. Tuesday we're looking at 13 degrees. Wednesday, if we get that far, we're going to get to 15 degrees.
3: Oh, goodness me. Don't put the shorts away quite yet.
0: No. So anyway, that is our weather. And
1: this weather update was brought to you by Triple BFM's media partner, The Leader, the Barossa's favourite newspaper.
2: We love The Leader.
0: Indeed we do. Thank you very much, Leader, for supporting our weather reading.
3: Here,
0: here. It's the highlight of my week. And any time my wife asks me what's the weather going to be, I refer to this segment. And if I don't do the weather on a Wednesday night...
3: She's got no idea.
0: I haven't got a bloody clue.
3: No, you've got to have it.
0: That's it.
3: You've got to have it.
0: I said, last Wednesday, I said it was going to be 12 degrees. And she goes, how do you remember that? And I'm like, I don't know.
3: I see the look
0: probably
3: on your
0: just
3: face.
0: Wrong.
3: Look on your face, you're not sure about it.
0: That's right. I don't know what I'm talking about.
3: Oh, sorry, Nicola, he's in one of those moods tonight.
0: Oh, I think I'm always in one of those moods. I think that's
3: the good. That's what makes
0: someone the other day
3: makes the show go.
0: Someone the other day said, "God, I'd love to get a few wines into you and see what happens." And I had to break the bad news to them that I don't drink.
3: That won't happen. Yeah.
0: And it won't happen. And pretty much it's like this anyway. So you're seeing it right now.
3: You
0: so
3: what you get. What you see is what you get.
0: That's it.
3: Ah, dearie me.
0: What you got there, Lyle?
3: I'm lost. We've got so many requests, which is lovely.
0: Oh, it is.
3: So we've got to fit some of those in. I'm not sure which one you've got lined up next.
0: Well, I think we should be doing is we should just go to the community calendar,
3: let's do that first.
0: Let's see what we're going to do on this white, rainy,
3: see
0: blowy weekend.
3: Time left.
0: We've got plenty of time.
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0: Absolutely. Let us know your community announcements. Lyle, you've got a community announcement.
3: I have. This one's from John, our friend who's made a request, and we'll get to that, John. We haven't forgotten. Don't forget the 24-hour trial is on the weekend after this, I think.
0: How could one forget the 24-hour? Right. My goodness.
3: This year, I believe it's from Udunda to Udunda.
0: Right.
3: And around the traps rather than Kapunda to Kapunda as it is in subsequent year or the other years. Yeah.
0: Yes.
3: 1 year at Kapunda start and 1 year at Udunda the start. And this year, John, thank you for the reminder. I know you're interested in these things and a lot of people are. Following the bikes around, and what do they get, 150, 200 people involved on bikes?
0: It's a big event.
3: It is, and it doesn't get the publicity it deserves, actually.
0: It's pretty big, and it's locally organised.
3: The leader do cover it.
0: The leader cover it really well. But it
3: doesn't get a lot of outside of the Barossa area cover.
0: I think people that are in the know, they get involved with it. What I will urge people is... campfires. Be safe with campfires.
3: Yes, my word.
0: Oh, my goodness.
3: Yeah.
0: As a former SA Health employee, I will have to say, please.
3: We don't need anyone.
0: Firewalking is not a good idea.
3: No.
0: You can't spit fire when you put Jim Beam in your mouth.
3: No.
0: And
3: a couple of drinks.
0: make sure you've got something in between the fire and your sleeping bag.
3: And put sleeping the fire out bags, when you finish with it, too.
0: That's right. Yeah. The rain will do that for you this weekend, don't worry.
3: I think it's the weekend after, which could well be raining.
0: It could well be.
3: It's always a wet
0: it's winter.
3: Generally speaking.
0: It's supposed to rain. And that's half the fun of the 24-hour. It's a mudlark.
3: I remember going out many an occasion and not to camp out but spend a late night before we went back home to bed and watched the bikes. And it's great fun.
0: All my 24-hour experiences were sitting at the Udunda Hospital.
3: Yeah. That's understandable.
0: Good place, good place. All right, let's get on.
3: Thank you, John, for that one.
0: And John's got a request that we'll play shortly.
3: We'll get to that.
0: I think let's play this one first because there were some great pictures in the Advertiser late last week or early this week of this very subject.
3: This is for David. You'll know this one.

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0: tell you what, that is a beautiful song.
1: It is, and I questioned which one we were playing because the introduction is a little bit different. But Winter in America, written by Doug Ashdown, and a wonderful Australian songwriter and singer. You might have heard that one played by John Denver, the Beach Boys, the Beatles. There's a lot of artists have done covers of that one, but Doug Ashdown is the one that...
0: the originator.
1: Yeah, he is, and I think that's good that we played that.
0: And that one goes out to Simon and Victoria.
1: Yep, my word.
0: Jolly good.
1: Yep.
0: Hopefully that warmed your evening up.
1: Yes, it's a great tune, and Winter in America. Yep.
0: And we announced, didn't we, John Williamson, so that was good
1: yes,
0: too.
1: Yes, that was for David. Thank you, David, for that suggestion. It's one I'd overlooked, I must admit.
0: That's right. We've played that one a few times. I think that's a go-to for David.
1: Oh, it is. It's a country and western one. What else? But
0: well, should we have some more country and western?
1: Well, why not? We've got
0: a bit of Hank Williams.
1: We've dug this one out of the, out of the back blocks here from 1950. From the Great American Songbook, Cold, Cold Heart, it's a pop song and country music written and first recorded by Hank Williams. This blues ballad is both a classic of honky-tonk and an entry in that songbook. So from 1950, Hank Williams, Cold, Cold Heart.

0: Winterlude. What a great song.
1: Bob Dylan.
0: Bob Dylan, indeed. Like in the early days when he was still a folk singer.
1: Yeah, well, we can understand almost every word.
0: Absolutely every
1: I
0: word.
1: I may have mentioned before, but I can remember when we were at Port Augusta back in the 60s, we used to listen to Melbourne radio because that was the way to pick it up, you know, on our trusty little radio.
0: Yeah.
1: And if you got Bob Dylan, you were doing very well.
0: Very good.
1: Yeah.
0: Well, we got Bob Dylan tonight, so... that means we're doing very good.
1: That's from 1970. Goodness gracious me. Like we said, when you can understand what he was talking about.
0: Well, that probably would have been in his electric days.
1: Yeah, well, he
0: wouldn't have been a folk singer at that
1: no,
0: point.
1: No, he was only still in his late 20s at that stage of the game. So.
0: No, very good.
1: He has changed. But he's got, what is it, 69-year career. That's not bad for a fella. Been around for that long.
0: Oh, look, the Rolling Stones are still pulling out records. Goodness me.
1: Yeah.
0: Is it marvellous? I don't know. It's a bit like Serena Williams making a comeback to the tennis.
1: Oh, poor girl.
0: Give someone else a go, Serena.
1: Yeah, yes, yeah.
0: And luckily she did. But she took a wild card away from somebody that would have been an up-and-comer.
1: I'm afraid I don't agree. Yeah.
0: Well, we're going to see her in the doubles, which will be...
1: That might last an hour or two, and that might be the
0: end of
1: that.
0: She'll do all right in the doubles. She looked pretty tired by the end of the third set this morning. I was up watching it and thinking, I think you're not quite at that level at the minute. But you never know. By the time she gets some matches under her belt, she might be all right.
1: What about that other sport they're playing over in America now? What's that called? It's some game they're playing in
0: foosball. No.
1: Oh, soccer.
0: That's it.
1: says he. I'm afraid I can't get glued on that, but I'd like to see the Socceroos advance, if that's at all possible. They're playing Egypt, which won't be easy.
0: No.
1: But then we said that they drew with Paraguay, and Paraguay smashed the daylights out of Germany yesterday. Here's me saying I don't know much about it, but I do listen to the results.
0: You're keeping up.
1: So, if we can beat Paraguay or draw with Paraguay, we've got a chance to... of going something with Egypt. But the one thing that disappoints me with soccer, and it's happened so often so far, it's decided on a penalty shootout.
0: Yeah, well.
1: And that can go either way, just at the drop of a hat.
0: Well, what's your...
1: for 90 minutes and... we drew all out. Let's kick the daylights out of the ball and see if we can get something.
0: Well, everyone knows that that's what you've got to do, so...
1: It is. It's part of the sport.
0: It's part of the sport and, extra time. How much extra time would you give? What's fair or reasonable?
1: I played hockey for a long time, and hockey was the same. If you were playing in a final,
0: you had a penalty
1: draw, you had a penalty shootout. Yeah. Yeah, same thing, exactly the same.
0: I'm just very glad that I never had to do that.
1: Yeah, you were in. Yeah, of course you were.
0: Well, I was never a part of the penalty shootout, thank goodness.
1: I don't think I did either, but I remember seeing it. Heard about it.
0: It's okay when you're watching it from the sidelines, but it's a bit terrifying if you've got the ball at the top of the...
1: Yeah.
0: No, I don't think I'd like that at all.
1: Yes. Yep.
0: No fun to be had.
1: No.
0: What is fun, though?
1: Go on.
0: Is one of the requests that we received.

0: Yeah, listen very carefully to this one.
1: That's right.
0: Because John knows the words probably backwards, don't you, John? I didn't.
1: Right.
0: And I don't think I know much more about it now, but anyway, here it is. It's Ice Ice Baby by Vanilla Ice.

0: Oh, Zac Brown Band. What can you tell me about the Zac Brown Band? I don't know anything about the Zac Brown Band.
1: You caught me on the hop there. Yeah. Let me find it. It's a song by the American country music singer or singers, the Zac Brown Band. Second single from their album of 2010. The lyrics are about a trucker who was on the road, separated from his lover due to the weather.
0: Well, that'll...
1: And that's appropriate enough for this particular night of music here at Triple B.
0: That's right. In the
1: certainly picked the right weather to play winter tunes today.
0: In downtown Nuriupta, where just, you know, I know we've done the weather, but just a bit of a weather highlight. It is now 10.9 degrees outside, but it feels like 1.7 degrees. I'm thinking that it's going to be colder than 7 degrees overnight.
1: It's almost just going to get down to the negative territory of the feels-like temperature.
0: Oh, it definitely will.
1: Quite easily.
0: I am not looking forward to getting up and walking the dog tomorrow.
1: No, I won't be thinking of it. I'm afraid I'll have the...
0: I might give you a call at 5.30 and just say, hey, Lyle.
1: Thank you, friend.
0: Currently, the weather in Nuriupta...
1: Here's me saying I can walk 4 kilometres a day. You do that in an hour or so in the morning.
0: Oh, look, you know.
1: And more.
0: The dog needs walking. You got to walk your dog.
1: Yes, that's fair enough. Yes, you've got a dog, you've got to look after.
0: That's right. I couldn't maintain my physique if I didn't walk my dog. She's resigned to her fate. You see the look on her face when she's listened to the wild weather outside, and then she looks at me when I pick up the leash and she goes, really? But then the other week I had to go to an earlier meeting. So I had to leave earlier again.
1: Yeah.
0: And it was like, no, I just can't take the dog out. It's too early. So she was looking at me like, well.
1: Is she the kind of dog you can't mention the word and you've got to spell it out?
0: Well, there's a few things.
1: She understands the letters.
0: There's a few things. You can't mention being brushed. You say brush and she drops her ears and she looks pretty sad. And she also, if you say you're going for a walk, it's like, right,
1: yeah,
0: okay.
1: Yeah,
0: so she's a bit anxious about it, but she's also a bit excited.
1: I know a dog down in Tassie, you can't mention the...
0: The W word?
1: No, you've got to say W-A-L-K, and I think the dog says W-A-L-K. I've heard that word before.
0: Yeah, I can spell that.
1: Yeah, I think I know what it means.
0: Yeah, no, we've had a dog like that before as well. So it's a challenge. No, you can't hide it. Yeah. You can't hide it at all.
1: Good.
0: Speaking about dogs, Nuriupta High School has got a therapy dog.
1: That's lovely.
0: Alfie.
1: That's lovely.
0: I think that's fantastic. I think it's the best program. It's great having animals incorporated into in environments where we've got people and people with high emotions. So.
1: Yeah, well, any high school these days is struggling with emotions and challenges for the students.
0: Yeah.
1: And Nuri's no exception there. So if they can calm those emotions down a little bit with a therapy dog, that's a wonderful idea.
0: And it's got to be good.
1: What sort of dog?
0: I think it's a Groodle.
1: A Groodle. That sounds like a breed of something poodle and
0: it's a
1: greyhound or something.
0: No.
1: Not quite.
0: No, it's a... what is a Groodle? A Groodle is a...
1: Doesn't matter.
0: Come on, Nicola, help me out here.
1: Somebody will tell us.
0: She is... I can't remember what a Groodle is. But anyway, lovely looking dog.
1: They're all crosses these days.
0: Lovely looking
1: dog.
0: There's
1: no straight dogs anymore.
0: No.
1: All crosses.
0: They're all something, yeah. But yeah, lovely looking dog. And
1: that's good.
0: I think that'll be a really good thing. So
1: yeah.
0: Well done, Nuri High, committing to that. It's a big commitment because it's not only just buying a dog, it's actually then looking the staff after, who's looking after and all of those other bits
1: take
0: and pieces.
1: Care of it all.
0: Yeah. No, indeed. Indeed. Yeah. It is actually 9:43 and we've been nattering on for the last hour and 43 minutes. Bit more music, I think. Now we've got you don't know where I'm going to go.
1: No,
0: we've got two songs that I've got lined up, Lyle. Winter by Tori Amos.
1: I reckon that's all right.
0: That's a cracking track. Yes,
1: an American singer songwriter is Tori.
0: Amazing voice
1: and pianist in this case.
0: Yeah.
1: It's a special one.
0: Yep,
1: came out as a single in 1992. First single to reach top 40 in any country, and it peaked at number 25 in the UK. So, again, no slouch there. Anything that gets up under the charts, and that's the first part of it. And then to get up to number 25 is no mean feat.
0: And the other song we've got lined up is one off one of my favourite albums of all time. So well done picking that.
1: Go on.
0: The Fleet Foxes and the White Winter Hymnal. I was very pleased to see that on the list.
1: The name doesn't sort of give it justice, does it? It sounds like it should be a church one on a Sunday morning.
0: Well, the lead singer of the Fleet Foxes is Father John Misty.
1: Oh, there you go. That's probably why I didn't get that information. I didn't get much information at all about it. It came out in 2008 in their self-titled album. It came out as a vinyl, funnily enough. We don't hear much of those sort of things these days, a 7-inch vinyl. They were around for a while, as well as the digital MP3 format. It would have been one of the earlier ones of that format too, because 2008, it was 18 years ago.
0: Yeah.
1: Things have changed in that time. So there you go, White Winter Hymnal, Fleet Foxes.
0: Let's start out with a bit of Tory. Here we go. You're with Lila Matt on Triple B FM.

0: summertime when we're, you know, basking in the warmth of the moment. We
1: yes. Who said it's cold?
0: Oh, I didn't. Did
1: it's,
0: you?
1: It's been a great night. We've picked picked the eyes out of what we chose.
0: We have, yes,
1: because we've managed to fit most of them in, but.
0: And look, we've
1: had those requests, which is great.
0: We've probably got 20 songs for another winter show. So, you know, Prince's Purple Rain was mentioned. Half of Creedence Clearwater Revival is about being in the rain.
1: Yeah.
0: We're Follow the Weather, Crowded House. There was The Weather Girls, It's Raining Men. We could have done that one.
1: Oh, Matt.
0: Oh, look.
1: I won't have to think next time.
0: No. Just, look, it would have been...
1: Just copy off all these names.
0: I know.
1: We're all again.
0: We'll line this on for July next year.
1: Talking of the next program, which you weren't, but...
0: no, I wasn't.
1: Do you realise the next program will see me here for 2 years?
0: Almost
1: to the day. Because I came here on the first Wednesday in August last year.
0: Yeah.
1: And it'll be the first Wednesday in August this year.
0: There
1: so
0: you go.
1: I thought any tune that's got two in it will suit me fine next time around.
0: Like
1: so it'll be a bit like cold winter weather. We'll put all the twos together.
0: Well, that's it. That'll rhyme.
1: That's going to be very difficult.
0: You're putting Elizabeth out of a job.
1: Oh, yeah. So I'll have to get her to write a new poem.
0: That's right.
1: For that one. thank you, Elizabeth. this is a warning. Write a new poem.
0: You've got a job. We've got two songs to go out with. We've got... They're almost contrasting in a way.
1: Well, the last one is it's one of those tunes that we all know.
0: It is. You'll sing along to it.
1: Yeah, you will. And what is the one we've got? I'm sorry.
0: Bit of Joni Mitchell.
1: That's right. I'm sorry. Which one?
0: This one's often a Christmas song as well because it featured in what? Love Actually.
1: Right.
0: There you go. Was that on your list of things to say?
1: No, it's not. No, I said earlier to Matt off air that I left out any references to Christmas and winter because it didn't sort of fit in my mind.
0: Fair enough.
1: We're not in America now or in the Northern Hemisphere. We're here in Australia.
0: And that's it.
1: And winter Christmas. Time is in the middle of the year, not Christmas.
0: That's it.
1: This is a Canadian singer-songwriter, Joni Mitchell. 1971 album, written on piano, concerned with her feelings of geographical displacement and loss of relationship, it's become a standard for artists in many music styles. It's River by Joni Mitchell.

0: Lyle, it is cold outside.
1: Baby, it's cold outside. Dean Martin.
0: Dean Martin, thank you very much.
1: Seems to be a good ending for the night.
0: A very good ending indeed. Thank you, my friend, for a lovely evening. It's been very good. I hope the listeners out there have enjoyed their time with us as much as we've enjoyed bringing it to you.
1: That's what it's about.
0: That's what it's about indeed. We wish you a good night, and I will see you next week. And Lyle, you'll be here.
1: Back on the first Wednesday in August.
0: And you'll be here with Paul.
1: Tomorrow week.
0: There we go.
1: Paul, in case you're listening.
0: That's right. Paul?
1: You haven't been told this yet, but I'm coming in with you on tomorrow week.
0: All right. So, Paul, be organised. All right. Good night.

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talks with a couple of his old army mates. 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

Well, hello and welcome to Zelda's Heaps More Blues news and interviews on this not very fine Thursday morning. 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It's the Barossa's favourite community radio station. Thanks for joining me. Exciting program ahead with two wonderful people to hear from, but more about that shortly. Started the program this morning with the Sonny Ken band Fade to Black. And, yeah, interesting one. I don't think I've played that for a very long time. It's currently it's 7 minutes past nine now. And the temperature's 10.9. We're headed for a top of 12. Apparently that 10.9 feels like 3.3, according to the little person in the interwebby thingy that decides these things. Anyway, yeah, we are heading for a top of 12, just a windy day already with a bit of rain around. So more rain for the garden, which is a good soak. Hopefully it's getting to the places where it's really needed, although yesterday I did hear a few places haven't got very much at all. So that's a bit of a shame. We hopefully they'll get some later on. I guess in the studio this morning will be Casey Miles from the Barossa Young Ambassadors program. So that'll be about 10:15. And then later on at about 11:30, we'll be talking with Mark Taylor, who's the Executive Director of State Opera of South Australia. And that's going to be about the premiere of Mozart's Don Giovanni right here in the Barossa. Very, very exciting, I think. 8 minutes past nine, that means more music. Here's another Sonny Terry and Brownie McGee with Drinking in the Blues. 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

0: Yes, yes, yes. Can't get no lower than that. Thinking about your hometown, ain't you?
1: Yes, I am, man. Feel good, too.

0: Interesting track, that one. G.I. Slim. That's from Lightning Slim. He's going to go show all Khrushchev. Collard Greens and Graver in the Middle with Circles Growing Around in Squares. And Sonny Terry and Brownie McGee with Drinking in the Blues started that little threesome. The time is 19 minutes past 9. And, of course, you are listening to Triple B FM. Have a little message here that might be of interest to community groups.
1: Australia Post is inviting eligible not-for-profit organisations across Australia to apply for a community grant. Grants of up to $10,000 are available for local projects that connect communities to strengthen mental wellbeing. 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Applications are open from the 9th of June until the 6th of July, and there's further information on the eligibility criteria and how to apply on the Australia Post website.
0: Yes, so there's an opportunity. If you are in the position where you might be able to apply for that grant, you will need to get in pretty quickly though. Just a little reminder that about 10:15, we'll be chatting with Casey Miles from the Brossa Young Ambassadors Program, so we'll find out all about that. And then at 11:30-ish, we'll be talking with Mark Taylor, the Executive Director of State Opera of South Australia. So two very interesting people and interesting topics to find out more about this morning on Triple B. Two Nobody songs. Well, actually, they're Nobody Knows songs. One from Aretha Franklin, Nobody Knows the Way I Feel This Morning, and Bessie Smith with Nobody Knows You When You're Down and Out. And just in case you're not feeling cheery after those two, they'll be followed up by B.B. King with Dr. John, There Must Be a Better World Somewhere. So let's hear from Aretha, Bessie and B.B. and Dr. John. 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